Spend some time in self-reflection and understand the role of the ego in your own life in order to make sure it doesn't come into conflict with others. This one is a pretty big one. Lots of people, lots of egos, and sometimes you got to keep our egos in check. Literally for today, 9:08. Back to more great music. Here's some Earth, Wind, and Fire with Boogie Wonderland.

Simply Your Choice got a message here. It says, hello and good morning. Good morning to you. I'd like to request a song called Mom from Meghan Trainor. Unfortunately, we didn't have that, or we don't have that in our system, but I do have another one lined up for you, the classic one from Spice Girls, Mama. This one is to all mothers, and I hope you had a very special yesterday filled with love, especially to my mom and my wife. You're the best mother, from Jay to Kui Moi and Therese. So here you go. This one is Spice Girls and Mama. Enjoy your song.

Before disseminating information, make sure you review the source. Check and verify its authenticity. When is it shared? If it's from social media platforms, does it have a specific agenda? What impact will it have upon dissemination? It could bring positive or negative impact and distressing. Members of the public are again reminded that legal action under Section 34 of the Public Order Act, Chapter 148, can be taken for spreading false or misleading news or information that can cause public fear and anxiety, as well as tension and uneasiness. Any person who, whether orally or in writing or by any other means, spreads false reports or makes false statements likely to cause public alarm or despondency shall be guilty of an offence which carries a 3-year imprisonment and a fine of $3,000 Brunei. For further and latest information, members of the public can visit the Ministry of Health website at www.moh.gov.pn or contact the Health Advice Line 148.

your choice.

Good Monday morning, and here are today's headlines. U.S. President Donald Trump says Iran's response to a U.S. proposal to end the U.S.-Israel war on Iran is totally unacceptable. Trump's comments came after Iranian media reported that Tehran sent its response to the U.S. proposal to mediator Pakistan. Tehran's proposal included an immediate end to the war on all fronts, especially Lebanon, a halt to the U.S. naval blockade, guarantees of no further attacks on Iran, and the lifting of sanctions on Iran, including a U.S. ban on Iranian oil sales. Iran's Islamic Revolutionary Guard Corps says any attack on Iranian oil tankers and commercial ships will be met with assaults on U.S. bases and enemy ships in the Middle East. Israel's relentless bombardment of Lebanon continues, with attacks killing dozens over the weekend and hitting the Nabatieh Governorate power station. Meanwhile, a U.S.-mediated ceasefire between Russia and Ukraine appeared under serious strain on its second day on Sunday, with both sides accusing the other of violating the deal through weekend attacks. The three-day pause announced on Friday by President Donald Trump is part of a broader U.S.-led push for peace that has so far failed to end the more than four-year-old war, despite months of shuttle diplomacy. A car bombing at a police post in northwestern Pakistan, followed by an ambush on police personnel rushing to the scene, has killed at least 14 officers, police said on Sunday. Police official Sajjad Khan said in a statement that the bodies of 14 officers had been recovered from the collapsed outpost, and three other personnel were found alive and rushed to hospital. Thailand's former Prime Minister Thaksin Shinawatra is set to be released early from prison on Monday, raising the prospects of a return to the spotlight for the political heavyweight. The 76-year-old telecoms billionaire has been serving a one-year prison sentence for corruption since September. And a complex day-long operation to repatriate occupants of a cruise ship struck by a deadly hantavirus outbreak neared completion late on Sunday after 94 people of various nationalities were flown home from Spain's Canary Islands. Three passengers from the MV Honduras, a Dutch husband and wife, and a German woman have died, while others have fallen sick with the rare disease which usually spreads among rodents. No vaccine or specific treatment exists for hantavirus, which is endemic in Argentina, where the ship departed in April. Health officials have stressed that the risk for global public health is low and played down comparisons to the COVID-19 pandemic.

0: And it's now time for us to find out what's been happening in the world of sport. Football news. Aston Villa's rocky form in the Premier League continued on Sunday with a 2-2 draw away to already relegated Burnley. That leaves them clinging on to the fifth Champions League place with Bournemouth breathing down their necks. Everton's hopes of European football suffered another setback as David Moyes' side were held to a 2-2 draw at Crystal Palace, extending their winless run to 5 Premier League matches. Nottingham Forest's Elliot Anderson fired a late equaliser against his boyhood club Newcastle United, securing a 1-1 draw on Sunday to grab a vital point for his side in their effort to avoid relegation from the Premier League. And Arsenal cleared the most dangerous remaining obstacle in their path to the Premier League title by the skin of their teeth, with Leandro Trossard's late goal sealing a dramatic 1-0 win at West Ham United. In other football news, Paris Saint-Germain left it late to earn a 1-0 home win over Stade Brestois on Sunday to all but guarantee a fifth successive Ligue 1 title. And Barcelona turned the Clásico into a coronation on Sunday, swatting aside Real Madrid 2-0 at a roaring Camp Nou to claim their 29th La Liga title. That's the latest in the world of sport.
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3: It is an offence under Chapter 30, Section 12, Bracket 1, Bracket A of the Minor Offences Act, keeping or throwing items in public areas such as roads, drainage or public walkways, as well as commercial or government buildings, parking space or any public areas. If found guilty, a compound fine of not more than $500 will be issued, and if a company or an individual fails to settle the fine, the matter will be referred to court. For the first time offenders, the penalty is a fine of $1,000 or a month's imprisonment. For repeat offenders, the punishment is a $3,000 fine or an imprisonment of not more than 3 months. The Law Enforcement Unit of the Bandar Seri Begawan Municipal Department is seeking public cooperation to not book or fill in the parking space before the permitted period when the road is closed by the Royal Brunei Police Force. Members of the public as well as Bandar Kuchiria vendors are urged to comply with the regulations under the Minor Offences Act.

Simply your choice. Unfortunately, we have come to the end of breakfast. We've got programs in Mandarin up next from 9 to 11 and back to programs in English for your lunchtime drive. So thank you so much for keeping me company for the last 3 hours here on Pilihan FM on 95.9, 96.9. I leave you with this quote. Don't count the days, make the days count. Pretty simple, but yeah, rings very true indeed. I'll be back tomorrow morning as per usual. Until then, enjoy the rest of your Monday. Don't let those Monday blues get you down. Pick up your feet. Stop dragging them. You're going to get through today. So, yeah, chin up. It's going to be a great one. And I'll see you bright and early tomorrow morning. Bye-bye.

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Good morning, everybody. The time right now, it is 11 o'clock. It is Monday right here with us on Billy Hunt FM Radio Brunei. Alec back with you on this May 11th. Today, corresponding to the 23rd of Zulkaida, 1447 Hijra. Sit back and relax with all the great music to make sure

that your week is off to a great start. Here's Too Close to kick things off with Alex Warren, Huntrix, and also Olivia Rodrigo still to play.

Coming up right here on Billy Hot FM Radio, Bruno. It is a Monday, so we'll listen into Financial Tips 2.0 that's happening at 1:30 thereabouts. We will also take a look at your tech headlines for this Monday and the box office over the weekend. Let's see if Mortal Kombat 2, which is the new release in the North American market, can dethrone last week's champion, The Devil Wears Prada 2. So we'll be taking a look at those as well. Coming up as well as your weather forecast, both for this afternoon, but up next we'll take a look at your weather forecast for daylight hours right here on Billy Hot FM.

Boogie Wonderland by Earth, Wind and Fire with the Emotions. It's now 2:21 p.m. and just a gentle reminder to all our Muslim listeners out there, the call for the Azan Asr or the afternoon prayer today is at 3:38 p.m. if you are tuning in from the Brunei Mara and Temburong district. If you are in the Tutong district at 1 minute, we'll throw in a Blight district at 3 more minutes. Now, to those who have, you know, experienced surgery in one way or another, you know that we always hear doctors say after surgery, okay, make sure you get up and walk around, right? And usually people are like, well, doctor, I just had surgery and walking is, you know, is the last thing on my mind. But apparently, there's actually real science behind that advice. So there's a new study involving 2,000 adults found that patients who walk just an extra 1,000 steps a day after surgery actually recovered faster. And when I say faster, I mean noticeably better outcomes. So researchers found that every extra 1,000 steps daily was actually linked to an 18% lower risk of complications, with 16% lower chance of being readmitted to hospital, and also even shorter hospital stays. So no wonder the doctors always said that, you know, walk around after surgery, even though it's still painful, right? So that's kind of amazing when you actually think about it, because 1,000 steps sounds like a lot at first, but you know, it's really about 10 to 15 minutes of light walking, you know, of course, depending on your pace. So that could literally just be walking around in your home, down

0: the hallway or doing a few laps around the ward if you're still in the hospital, that is. So what's interesting is that researchers actually also found step count was actually better recovery indicator than, you know, things like heart rate tracking or even asking patients how they feel. And honestly, that actually makes sense. Sometimes we say that we're okay, you know, but our body tells a different story. So movement is actually one of those honest signals. If your body is able to move, it usually means that things are progressing. Now, of course, and this is very important, nobody's saying that if you've just had surgery, you should suddenly train for a marathon. No, that's not the case here. This is all about, you know, safe doctor-approved movement and gradually building back up. So the researchers also said that this isn't about, you know, chasing some random number like 10,000 steps. No, it's not. It's about improving little by little, you know, based on your own normal activity level. And, you know, I think that's actually a bigger life lesson here. Sometimes recovery, whether it's physical, emotional, or even just getting back into your routine after a rough patch, well, isn't about giant dramatic leaps. Sometimes it's just about taking a few extra steps, like literally and metaphorically. So if you needed that reminder today, well, progress doesn't have to be huge to matter. And sometimes 1,000 extra steps can change everything. So here's a little bit of PSA here on well-being tip with Exercise Daily coming right up. And of course, we've got Katrina and the Waves with Walking on Sunshine. I also have Jackson 5 lining up for you guys. And again, if you guys have any song requests or dedication shout out, you can drop me a text over at WhatsApp line at 829-6959.
1: We would like to promote better well-being, and we have these tips to share with you. Exercise daily. Exercise daily for at least an hour. You do not have to kill yourself from running or jogging, but you should have some sort of moderate physical activity in your everyday life. If you're looking to shed a few pounds fast, do a higher level intensity workout, or also known as HIIT. For example, go on a walk at a brisk pace for an hour, or you can jog and set certain intervals to sprint during that hour. Make sure you're not in severe pain during your workout. Just a warning, your muscles will ache after a high-intensity workout. It may be irritating, but that means your body is changing for the better. Be sure to stay hydrated, stretch, and eat foods with a decent amount of protein after each workout. The protein will help keep your muscles, not fat, rebuilding.
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Blame It on the Boogie there by Jackson 5. It is now 2:33 p.m. Not 23, but 2:33 p.m. on the clock on this Monday afternoon. And here's some local infos for you guys. It's time to roll up your sleeve and bleed for a good cause, because we're having quite a few blood donation campaigns this week, happening this week. So tomorrow on Tuesday, 12th of May, on the ground floor of Aman Hills Shopping Center in Kampong Manggis from 10 in the morning to 3 in the afternoon. And on Wednesday, 13th of May, at the first floor auditorium Eye Center Anggrek Desa Tech Park, Simpang 32-37, from 9 in the morning to 11:30 in the morning, and in the afternoon between 1:30 to 3:30 in the afternoon. On Thursday, 14th of May, at the VIP Room RTB Sungai Akar Broadcasting Complex, from 9 to 11 in the morning, and in the afternoon from 1:30 to 3:30 in the afternoon. This one is in conjunction with the 69th anniversary celebration of Radio Brunei Services. And here we have the Public Works Department, JKR, will be conducting flow meter and valve replacement works at Agis Agis Water Treatment Plant this evening on Monday, 11th of May, from 9 p.m. onwards. So affected areas include Mukim Liang, Mukim Labi, Mukim Bukit Sawat, Mukim Sukang, Mukim Malilas, and the surrounding areas. So blue tanks are available at Lumut Water Tanks, Sungai Liang Mosque, Zainab Mosque, Sungai Liang Clinic, Mandaram Besar Longhouse, Malaya Longhouse, Balai Raya Labi, Rampaya Hall, and Teraja Longhouse. And of course, for water tank services, you can contact the Darussalam hotline at 123. So later on, in about 20 minutes or so, we're going to have our ASEAN News headline. But first, let's get back to some great tracks this afternoon with the Queen with Radio Gaga.

Papa Don't Preach there by Madonna. It is now 9 minutes to the top of the hour. Alrighty, folks, now quick question here. When was the last time that you guys picked up your phone to check one notification and somehow ended up scrolling for like 45 minutes or more? Well, be honest. You know, we've all done it, right? We've all done it. Now, if you open up your phone to reply one message, right? And then suddenly you're watching someone organize their fridge or checking, you know, your cousin's holiday pictures or somehow learning how to make Korean corn dogs at 2 in the morning. Now, that, my friends, is exactly why people are talking about something called, you know, a digital detox. And no, before anyone panics here, this actually doesn't mean that throwing your phone into the ocean or disappearing from social media whatsoever forever. It actually simply means that taking an intentional break from, you know, screens, especially from social media, just to reset your mind a little. So, experts says that too much screen time can actually affect your mental health in ways that we don't always notice right away. So, things like increased stress, poor sleep, shorter attention spans, and that weird anxious feeling when your phone is too quiet for too long. So studies have actually shown that even cutting social media use down to just 30 minutes a day can improve mood, sleep quality, and definitely overall well-being. And honestly, that actually makes so much sense. So think about it. You know, think about it for a minute here. So how many of us wake up and the very first thing that we do is check our phone? I'm pretty sure all of us, we've done it, right? So before that we even properly wake up, our brains are already flooded with notifications, news updates, emails, videos, messages, basically everyone else's thoughts before we even had time for ourselves, before we even have time to have our first sip of coffee or maybe tea in the morning. Now, this is no wonder why we feel mentally tired all the time. So the good news here, my friends, is that a digital detox doesn't have to be dramatic. No, it doesn't have to be. It can just be super simple here. Like maybe no phone during meals, maybe no scrolling an hour before bed, maybe turning off notifications. That honestly, you do not need to be screaming for your attention for every 5 seconds. So some people even, you know, make their bedrooms completely phone free. Now, I know, it's a little bit challenging. It's a little bit challenging because we kind of like accumulate ourselves into this, right? So, and I think the real goal here is that it's not to quit technology altogether. It's definitely a bold move, slightly terrifying, but apparently life-changing. Now, let's be real. Most of us need our phones for work, for family, and of course, staying connected. It's really about asking ourselves here, am I using my phone or is my phone using me? So that's the question, you know? So maybe today's little challenge is this, you know, try putting your phone away just for about 30 minutes. No scrolling, no checking, just be present. Who knows? You actually might rediscover what your ceiling looks like. So coming right up, guys, Cat Stevens here with Wild World. And don't forget, later on in about 6 minutes' time, we're going to have our ASEAN News headline.

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1: Hello and welcome to this week's ASEAN News Headlines. I'm Karatini Knox. Bilateral trade between Malaysia and Cambodia rose 49.4% in the first quarter of this year, driven by Malaysian exports. Malaysia now ranks as Cambodia's seventh largest trading partner among 20 countries listed by the department. Italian energy major Eni Spa made a large offshore gas discovery in Indonesia, potentially helping the nation's effort to curb a looming deficit. The discovery comes as Indonesia contends with falling gas reserves and rising demand, threatening to force the country to import more of the fuel. Though Indonesia is the world's sixth largest LNG supplier, net exports have dropped about 50% between 2010 and 2025. The China-Laos 500 kilovolt power interconnection project commenced operations recently, becoming the largest highest voltage power grid project between the two countries. The project raises bilateral power transmission capacity from 50,000 kilowatts to 1.5 million kilowatts and is expected to deliver about 3 billion kilowatt hours of clean electricity annually, roughly 30 times that of the previous line. Activists in Myanmar have launched an international campaign to demand proof from the country's military junta that Nobel Peace Prize laureate Aung San Suu Kyi is still alive following a recent mass release of prisoners. The campaign is called Proof of Life and has received broad support on the internet. Amal by Malaysian Airlines will operate 110 flights for the 2026 Hajj season, transporting 15,620 Malaysian pilgrims. This effort highlights the continued collaboration between the Malaysian government, Lembaga Tabung Haji and Amal to ensure a safe and organized pilgrimage experience. Parts of the Philippines have warned residents of dangerous heat levels after the heat index reached 42 degrees Celsius, the danger category, which increases the risk of heat-related illnesses such as heat cramps, heat exhaustion and heat stroke. Singapore says that passage through the Malacca and Singapore Straits must remain free for all and that the city-state won't support any efforts to restrict it. Top officials from Indonesia and Singapore struck starkly different tones recently on charging tolls in the Malacca Strait, a debate sparked by Iran's push to levy fees on ships transiting the Strait of Hormuz. Thailand's ordered authorities in four northern border provinces to tighten security and emergency preparedness as fighting inside Myanmar escalates and edges closer to the Thai frontier. The worsening clashes have resulted in casualties and deaths, while displaced people have continued moving closer to Thai territory. Vietnam has hosted South Korean President Lee Jae-myung in Hanoi on April 22nd, announcing a dozen cooperative agreements, including on tech innovation and development of nuclear power plants. South Korea is Vietnam's biggest source of foreign investment and one of its top trading partners. That wraps up the ASEAN News headlines from me, Kartini. 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
2: Alrighty, folks, and that was the ASEAN News headline. It is 4 minutes past 3 p.m. And I'm Shima, keeping you guys company all the way until 4 p.m. And now, just a gentle reminder to all our Muslim listeners out there, the call for the Azan Asar or the afternoon prayer today on Monday, 11th of May 2026, corresponding to the 23rd of Zulqaeda, 1447 Hijra, is at 3:38 p.m. If you guys are tuning in from the Brunei Muara and Temburong district, if you are in the Tutong district at 1 minute, well, those in the Plaid district at 3 more minutes. Coming right up, we've got the police here with a message in a bottle. We also have the Cranberries with Ode to My Family.

0: Assalamu alaikum wa rahmatullahi wa barakatuh. You're listening to Pilyan FM 95.9 and 96.9 FM Radio Brunei, and it's now 7 PM sharp on a Monday, 11th of May 2026 Masihi, and corresponding to the 24th of Zulqa'dah 1447 Hijrah. Just a gentle reminder to all the Muslim listeners out there, if you are in Brunei Muara and Temburong district, the time to perform the Isha or evening prayer tonight will be at 7:39 PM. If you are in Tutong district, the Isha or evening prayer will be at 7:40 PM. And if you are in the Balai district, the time to perform the Isha or evening prayer tonight will be at 7:42 PM. But for now, very quickly, we'll bring you the programs in Kurkali.
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0: doa or supplication for the safety and well-being of His Majesty the Sultan and Yang di-Pertuan of Brunei Darussalam.
1: Bismillahirrahmanirrahim. Alhamdulillahi Rabbil Alameen.
2: Ameen.
1: Wassalatu wassalamu

The Prophet, peace be upon him, said, "What lies between a perfect man and the unbeliever is a renouncing of prayer," related by Imam Ahmad and Imam Muslim from Jabir ibn Abdul Awwal.

0: You just heard the azan, or the call for Isha, or the evening prayer. The Prophet, peace be upon him, said, "The prayer in congregation is 27 times better than the prayer offered by a person alone." Related by Imam al-Bukhari and Muslim, according to Ibn Omar.
1: And now for your daily guide, the time to perform the Subuh Adhan prayer for tomorrow will be at 4:45 a.m. in the morning. Prayer times are based on the Brunei Mora and Temburong districts, if you are in Tutong district at 1 minute, while for those in the Balai district add 3 more minutes. May we all be further guided by Allah.
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1: Hello and welcome to this week's ASEAN News Headlines. I'm Karatini Knox. Bilateral trade between Malaysia and Cambodia rose 49.4% in the first quarter of this year, driven by Malaysian exports. Malaysia now ranks as Cambodia's seventh largest trading partner among 20 countries listed by the department. Italian energy major Eni Spa made a large offshore gas discovery in Indonesia, potentially helping the nation's effort to curb a looming deficit. The discovery

It comes as Indonesia contends with falling gas reserves and rising demand, threatening to force the country to import more of the fuel. Though Indonesia is the world's sixth largest LNG supplier, net exports have dropped about 50% between 2010 and 2025. The China-Laos 500 kilovolt power interconnection project commenced operations recently, becoming the largest highest voltage power grid project between the two countries. The project raises bilateral power transmission capacity from 50,000 kilowatts to 1.5 million kilowatts and is expected to deliver about 3 billion kilowatt hours of clean electricity annually, roughly 30 times that of the previous line. Activists in Myanmar have launched an international campaign to demand proof from the country's military junta that Nobel Peace Prize laureate Aung San Suu Kyi is still alive following a recent mass release of prisoners. The campaign is called Proof of Life and has received broad support on the internet. Amal by Malaysian Airlines will operate 110 flights for the 2026 Hajj season, transporting 15,620 Malaysian pilgrims. This effort highlights the continued collaboration between the Malaysian government, Lembaga Tabung Haji, and Amal to ensure a safe and organized pilgrimage experience. Parts of the Philippines have warned residents of dangerous heat levels after the heat index reached 42 degrees Celsius, the danger category, which increases the risk of heat-related illnesses such as heat cramps, heat exhaustion, and heat stroke. Singapore says that passage through the Malacca and Singapore Straits must remain free for all, and that the city-state won't support any efforts to restrict it. Top officials from Indonesia and Singapore struck starkly different tones recently on charging tolls in the Malacca Strait, a debate sparked by Iran's push to levy fees on ships transiting the Strait of Hormuz. Thailand's ordered authorities in four northern border provinces to tighten security and emergency preparedness as fighting inside Myanmar escalates and edges closer to the Thai frontier. The worsening clashes have resulted in casualties and deaths, while displaced people have continued moving closer to Thai territory. Vietnam has hosted South Korean President Lee Jae-myung in Hanoi on April 22nd, announcing a dozen cooperative agreements, including on tech innovation and development of nuclear power plants. South Korea is Vietnam's biggest source of foreign investment and one of its top trading partners. That wraps up the ASEAN News headlines from me, Kartini. 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

Assalamualaikum warahmatullahi wabarakatuh. 4 minutes past 8 and the start of Monday Night's Go Fun Fact Night with me, Zai. And tonight is 11th of May 2026 Masihi, and corresponding to the 24th of Zulqa'dah 1447 Hijrah. You're listening to Pilihan FM 95.9 and 96.9 FM Radio Brunei, simply your choice, of course. And it is, of course, from 8 to 10:30 you'll be joining me, Zai. I'll be your company tonight all the way till 10:30 tonight. And whether you're winding down after a long day, it's the start of the week, of course, and sometimes it is quite hectic. The traffic jam the early this morning was just crazy, guys. And coming home after 5 p.m. is just unwinding. I'm sure you guys are so ready for a night just to chill out and just to get ahead of start of what's happening the next rest of the day throughout the week. So you guys, whether or not, probably some of you guys are probably just starting your night shift. I have got a perfect blend of oldies and today's hits to set the mood, hopefully to your liking. If you have anything you fancy listening to, of course, you can hit me up on our WhatsApp number. That's 8296959. That's again 8296959. And of course, letting you know what's happening to look forward to in the next 2.5 hours. You can always expect at 9 o'clock sharp at 9 o'clock coming from Jubilee Dua Studio, the main news bulletin, and then the sports news will hit it at 10 p.m. and we'll come to an end at 10:30 as usual tonight. Right, of course, in between songs, I'll try to share with you some interesting fun facts. It's, of course, with me, Zai, every Monday. It's a fun fact night. I share with you anything that's happening around the world, something new, something interesting, backed up with some research, of course, and something to bring up during the conversations tomorrow when you meet your colleagues or new friends that you're making for your trainings or workshops that you might be attending, just to sound interesting. Anyways, let's hit off with something from the early 2000s, I'm guessing. This is from Gorillaz with a bit of Clint Eastwood, a bit of his head banging kind of thing. And after that, we've got Smokey with the rendition of the Still the One. Right here on Pilihan FM. Keep me company, guys, all the way till 10:30.

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1: The shortest escalator in the world. An escalator is used to help people move between floors in shopping centers and public places. In Japan, there's an escalator known as the shortest in the world. It's located at the Kawasaki Moore's department store. The escalator is only 83 centimeters tall and has just 5 steps. Because of its unique size, it's been listed in the Guinness Book of Records as the shortest escalator in the world.
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Great spectacular song there by Tame Impala and Jenny with Dracula, bringing us to 19 minutes past 8. Let's take a look at the weather update for tonight. And currently in Brunei, it is hitting at 27 degrees Celsius and cloudy with some high humidity of 94%. And there's a yellow alert for heavy rain and thunderstorms is in effect for areas like Bukit Rambai, Malilas and Sukang until the May of 15th. 13th. Now, carrying risk, of course, of flash floods and wind gusts up to 40 kilometers per hour. Of course, weather as a general says that it's going to be partly cloudy with isolated showers or thunder showers. Wind is coming from southwest at 5 to 10 kilometers per hour, and the temperature will range from 26 degrees Celsius to its highest at 32 degrees Celsius. Now, heading off what's happening on a Brunei water that's issued at 6:21 p.m. earlier. Also partly cloudy with isolated showers or thunder showers, which will be expected at late night. And wind is from northeast at 10 to 25 kilometers per hour. The sea state is light at 0.4 to 0.8 meters, and the wind speed will be up to 45 kilometers per hour in or near showers or thunder showers. Of course, for those are driving right now, currently the conditions are quite, you know, about poor to fair. You know, that again is due to potential wet roads and reduced visibility. So tend on to make sure you turn on your headlights and increase following distance between you and the car ahead of you. And avoid standing water. Do brake early and gently because there's slippery surfaces to prevent those skidding. And if you have impaired vision, so you need to stop because it's going to be heavy rains. Now up next, we've got a track from somewhat in the early 90s. Of course, you know the sound. It is very, very legendary. Return to Innocent with Enigmas, bringing you that pretty much an ethereal global kind of beat and new age vibes. Hope you guys relax with this one.

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1: Alright guys, first up on a fun fact, psychology says people who enjoy being alone make the most loyal and faithful partners or friends. Now this indicates that individuals who are comfortable of being alone often display this higher levels of independence and emotional self-regulation that can actually translate into stronger loyalty, as they are less likely to rely on others for constant validation. So rather than seeking out frequent social interaction, these individuals tend to value deeper, more meaningful connections, and their relationships are often built on trust, built on stability and long-term commitment rather than quantity. So this does not mean that they are antisocial, but rather they're selective, prioritizing quality over volume. Now heading off to something quite the Frenchy one, Indila with Love Story.

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If you ever felt like risking everything for love, this one's for you guys out there. Here is Bruno Mars with Risk It All right here on Pilihan FM.

0: HPV, or also called human papillomavirus test, has been actually introduced in Brunei as a screening test for cervical cancer since August last year. Women may be more familiar with the term pap test or pap smear. So this HPV test is to replace pap test or pap smear as a new method for early detection of cervical cancer. The HPV test should be done at least 5 days after the last day of menstruation. And apart from that, women need to avoid the following within 48 hours before the test. Firstly, avoid having sexual intercourse. Avoid using water jet into the vaginal canal. Avoid using cream or intravaginal medication. And avoid swimming or having a bath.
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3: Hey guys, I'm here still with you on your Monday's Fun Fact Night. And so, guys, research on smoking and long-term health often reports these outcomes using measures like death rates, risk ratios, or the chances of reaching certain ages. So when these results, in which they say each cigarette that you smoke costs you about, like, what, 11 minutes of your life, are translated to coming from the life expectancy, that they show a clear reduction linked to smoking. And so on average, each cigarette is definitely estimated to reduce life expectancy by about 11 minutes. So scaled up, a full pack of 20 cigarettes equals to roughly about, say, 220 minutes, or about 3 hours and 40 minutes lost. So this reduction is tied to cumulative damage to the lungs, heart, and blood vessels, increasing the risk of serious conditions that shorten lifespan over time. Right, coming up next, we are taking a trip back to 2012, before everyone was hunting for aesthetic finds on their phones. Now, this guy made the local secondhand store the coolest place on the planet. Now, this track, this did not just dominate the chart, it took home 2 Grammys and proved you only need $20 in your pocket to look like $1 million. Let's go hunting. Here are Michael Moore and Ryan Lewis with Thrift Shop.

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3: All right, guys, 8 minutes to 9. Last fun fact for the hour. In 2016, get this, a Long Island woman accidentally threw away an envelope containing $5,000. Now, she had a set aside for her mortgage, and realizing the mistake, she contacted sanitation services, who traced the route of the trash and began searching through large volumes of waste. That's hard work, guys. Sanitation workers spent hours going through piles at the transfer station before locating the envelope, and nearly all of the money was recovered and returned. That's how it's amazing how this waste management system can sometimes track these, and that is lucky. Which brings us to the next track with Daft Punk, Get Lucky, right here on Pilihan FM. Legend of the

going to open up the massive new album, Arirang, with this BTS roaring anthem, Body to Body. And we're going to turn it up to celebrate the reunion, of course. And right after the final beat with BTS, we're heading straight into the news at 9 with Henry. You're locked into Pilihan FM. Don't go nowhere. Keep it right here, even after the news at 9 p.m.

0: Thank you, Zai. Good evening, listeners, and welcome to the 9 p.m. news with me, Henry, on Monday, May 11th. And here are the headlines. His Majesty the Sultan in Yang di Pertuan Brunei Darussalam graces the foundation-laying ceremony of Masjid Jubilee Intan. His Majesty makes an unscheduled visit to a private school. And His Royal Highness the Crown Prince and Her Royal Highness Paduka Sri Pingadananak Istri leave for the People's Republic of China. Now the news in full. His Majesty Sultan Haji Hassan Al-Bolkiah Mu'izzuddin Wadawlaib ni almarhum Sultan Haji Omar Ali Saifuddin Sadluhairi Wadin Sultan Yang di Pertuan Brunei Darussalam graced the foundation laying ceremony of Masjid Jubilee Intan. The ceremony was held at the mosque construction site at STKRJ Kampung Mata Mata, Mukim Gadong B. Also in attendance were His Majesty's sons and brothers, His Royal Highness Prince Abdul Malik as chairperson of the Yayasan Sultan Haji Hassan Al-Bolkiah Committee of Governors, His Royal Highness Prince Abdul Mateen, His Royal Highness Prince Haji Sufri Bolkiah, and His Royal Highness Prince Haji Jeffrey Bolkiah. Upon arrival, His Majesty the Sultan in Yang di Pertuan Brunei Darussalam was greeted by core advisors and core chairpersons of the Executive Committee for the Construction of Masjid Jubilee Intan. The reading of Surah Al-Fatiha was led by Yang Berhormat Bin Dato Sri Maharaja, Dato Paduka Sri Sitya, Dr. Ustaz Awang Haji Abdul Aziz bin Junid, the State Mufti. 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Yang Berhormat Pin expressed hope that the mosque becomes a symbol of His Majesty's wise and sovereign leadership as Ulul Amri, who leads the nation based on the Malay Islamic monarchy. His Majesty then officiated the foundation-laying ceremony of the mosque. The mosque is capable of accommodating over 4,000 congregants. Doa Samar was read by the State Mufti. His Majesty then viewed an exhibition that showcased the mosque's traditional and modern architectural designs. The monarch then proceeded to a luncheon. His Majesty the Sultan in Yang di Pertuan Brunei Darussalam made an unscheduled visit to Sunshine School, which is under the purview of the Ministry of Education. Also present were His Majesty's sons, His Royal Highness Prince Abdul Malik and His Royal Highness Prince Abdul Mateen. With 657 students, Sunshine School has 30 teaching staff. The school offers education from kindergarten up to year 6. Masjid Jubilee Intan will be recognized as the first mosque in Brunei Darussalam to have the green building certification, integrating spiritual development with environmental sustainability. With the mosque's construction funded through the National Development Plan and the Mosque Construction Fund, it is expected to be completed by the 31st of July 2027. Designed by architect Awang Haji Azmi bin Haji Awang Tahir with the assistance of Awang Abdul Azim bin Abdul Rahman from the Ministry of Religious Affairs, the mosque features a unique approach and creativity with Islamic elements and diamond-inspired concept. These include the Jubilee Plaza, Diamond Dome, 60-meter minaret, and a main entrance adorned with the calligraphy of Al-Quran verses. The mosque construction is a testament of His Majesty's 60 years of reign, based on faith for the future generation. His Royal Highness Prince Haji Al-Muqtadi bin Laib ni His Majesty Sultan Haji Hassan Al-Bolkiah Mu'izzuddin Wadawla, the Crown Prince and Senior Minister of the Prime Minister's Office, and Her Royal Highness Paduka Sri Pingadananak Istri Pingadananak Sara binti Pingadan Haji Saleh Abrahaman, this morning left for the People's Republic of China for an official visit, which will be held from the 11th to the 15th of May 2026. His Royal Highness's visit to the People's Republic of China is at the invitation of His Excellency An Zheng, Vice President of the People's Republic of China. Accompanying His Royal Highness and Her Royal Highness were Yang Teramat Mulia Pengiran Muda Muhammad Aiman, Yang Teramat Mulia Pengiran Anak Munira Madhul Bolkiah, and Yang Teramat Mulia Pengiran Anak Fatima Az-Zahra Raihanul Bolkiah. Prior to departure, Doa Selamat was recited by Yang Berhormat Pin Orang Kaya Paduka Sri Utama Dato' Paduka Sri Setia Awang Haji Salim bin Haji Besar. Also present at His Majesty the Sultan's Flight Hangar to bid farewell to His Royal Highness and Her Royal Highness were Yang Amat Mulia Pengiran Chitria, Cabinet Ministers, members of the Privy Council, the Deputy Commissioner of Police, Royal Brunei Police Force, the Deputy Commander of Royal Brunei Armed Forces and Permanent Secretaries from the Prime Minister's Office, the Ministry of Foreign Affairs and the Ministry of Education, as well as their respective spouses. Upon arrival at Beijing Capital International Airport, His Royal Highness and Her Royal Highness were welcomed by Her Excellency Hua Chunyin, member of the CPC Committee of the Ministry of Foreign Affairs and Vice Minister of Foreign Affairs, and His Excellency Cheng Xiaochung, Ambassador Designate of the People's Republic of China to Brunei Darussalam, and his wife. Also present to welcome the Royal Highnesses were Awangku Muhammad Saifuddin bin Pengiran Dato' Paduka Haji Salehuddin, the Charge d'Affaires and Interim of the Embassy of Brunei Darussalam to the People's Republic of China and spouse. During the official visit, His Royal Highness will attend meetings with His Excellency Xi Jinping, President of the People's Republic of China, and His Excellency Han Zheng, Vice President of the People's Republic of China, and grant audiences with His Excellency Jin Lei, Party Secretary of Shenzhen, as well as Mr. Gao Xidan, Minister of the General Administration of Sport of China. His Royal Highness will also visit the General Administration of Sport of China, Leiju Robot Headquarters and the Huawei Headquarters. This is the second time His Royal Highness has made an official visit to the People's Republic of China. His Royal Highness's first official visit was in 2002, while in 2007, His Royal Highness made a working visit to attend the fourth China-ASEAN Expo. The official visit reflects the very close and long-standing friendship between Brunei Darussalam and the People's Republic of China. Both countries celebrate the 35th anniversary of diplomatic relations this year, and the visit provides an opportunity to build closer ties and a solid foundation for increased exchanges and collaborative efforts.
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0: Welcome back. Moving on to the development from the Holy Land. The country's intending Hajj pilgrims will soon leave for Makkah al-Mukarramah in phases. According to the schedule, they will depart starting tomorrow, 12th of May. And in this regard, medical services continue to be enhanced for the intending pilgrims with the opening of a health clinic located at Maden ar-Rawda, Madina al-Munawara. The services provided by the clinic include health checkups, early treatment and monitoring the condition of the intending Hajj pilgrims. Such a facility aims to ensure the intending pilgrims' health remain in good condition while performing acts of worship in the Holy Land. While in the Holy Land, the country's intending pilgrims also made visits to historical and significant landmarks. Recently, intending Hajj pilgrims under the Strait Central Agencies visited Quba Mosque, the first mosque built by the Holy Prophet, peace be upon him. It is one of the important locations in the development of Islamic da'wah. The intending pilgrims made full use of the visit to perform the sunnah prayer. Meanwhile, At-Taqwa Travel Tours recently held the Berbagi Riziki activity at the vicinity of Nabawi Mosque. It was joined by pilgrims using the company's package. Aside from instilling values of compassion, the said activity also fostered the spirit of helping one another among Muslims. Over 100 people have embraced Islam from January to the 4th of May this year. This afternoon, the figure increased as a Filipino woman recited the Islamic oath at a conversion ceremony held at the Islamic Dakwa Center. The ceremony began with the reading of Surah Al-Fatiha, and this was followed by the Islamic oath recited by 31-year-old Dayang Lodi Vina Sukgang Arni, who is now known as Nur Alisha Nuha Safiya binti Abdullah. The Kedai Kampung First, beg your pardon, the Kedai Kampung Feast 1.0 Bazaar serves as a platform for small businesses and vendors to showcase their products, aside from exploring new opportunities in the world of business. Organized by the Kampung Kasat Consultative Council, the bazaar is being held at the canteen of Dewan Muhibah, Old Airport Barakas, until the 14th of May. The bazaar features 22 local vendors selling a variety of products, including traditional food and beverages, as well as one village, one product items. It is open to the public from 8 in the morning to 4:30 in the afternoon. The enforcement unit of the Balai District Office issued a compound fine on a company and an individual for offences under the Miscellaneous Offences Act, Chapter 30. The company settled the fine of 1,000 Brunei dollars, while the individual was also fined 1,000 Brunei dollars and had settled the fine. Moving on to world news. Thailand's influential former Prime Minister Thaksin Shinawat, aged 76, was released from prison after about 8 months behind bars following a court ruling that deemed he had wrongfully stayed in hospital

0: to avoid jail term. Hundreds of supporters were thrown outside Bangkok's Khlong Prem Central Prison after he served about two-thirds of his sentence before being paroled. After 15 years in serf exile, Thaksin returned to Thailand in 2023 to face an 8-year sentence. In September last year, the Supreme Court ruled Thaksin must serve that time in prison. Thai police announced the largest seizure of smuggled ivory in a decade, with 9 people arrested and accused of trying to sell 250 kilograms of African elephant tusks via Facebook. Thailand is a major transit hub for wildlife smugglers who often sell highly prized endangered animals and animal parts on the lucrative black market in Asia. The Anti-Wildlife Trafficking Authority said the arrests and the seizure of ivory valued at around $300,000 and smuggled by ship from Africa occurred across 7 provinces in Thailand. Australia will charter a flight to evacuate its citizens and 1 New Zealand citizen from a Dutch-flagged luxury cruise ship linked to a deadly hantavirus outbreak, with returning passengers quarantined on arrival. Health Minister Mark Butler told a news conference the returning passengers will be quarantined at a facility in Western Australia for a minimum of 3 weeks. While a French passenger who was on a cruise ship hit by a hantavirus outbreak has tested positive for the virus and her condition is deteriorating. France's health minister said the passenger was among 5 French people who were on the ship. The 4 other passengers tested negative but will be retested, and so far French authorities have traced 22 contact cases. Iran's proposal to end the war with the U.S. and reopen the Strait of Hormuz was legitimate and generous, Foreign Ministry spokesperson Ismail Baghai said, adding that the U.S. continues to uphold unreasonable and one-sided demands. The comments come after U.S. President Donald Trump's swift rejection of Iran's demands. The U.S. had proposed an end to fighting before starting talks on more contentious issues, including Iran's nuclear program. Tehran also included a demand for compensation for war damage and emphasized Iran's sovereignty over the Strait of Hormuz. And to add the bulletin, the headlines once again. His Majesty the Sultan in Yang di Pertuan Arjuna Darussalam graces the foundation laying ceremony of Masjid Jubli Intan. His Majesty makes an unscheduled visit to a private school. And His Royal Highness the Crown Prince and Her Royal Highness Patuka Sri Pingadananak Istri leave for the People's Republic of China. That was the 9 PM news for you this evening, edited by Noor Diana Kasim and Noor Azlina Haji Muhammad Dili of RTB's News Centre. From me, Henry, thank you for listening. Have a pleasant Monday evening. Good night and salam bahagia.
1: Thank you very much, Henry. We'll catch you again for the sports news later at 10 o'clock.

Assalamu alaikum wa rahmatullahi wa barakatuh. It's now 9:15, entering a second hour of Monday Night School with me, your girl, Zai. Tonight is 11th May 2026, Masihin, corresponding to the 24th of Zulqa'idah, 1447 Hijra. If you just tune in, you're listening to Pilihan FM 95.9 and 96.9 FM Radio Brunei. Right, before we continue on with more songs, let's take a look at a summary of some local happenings that you might miss out throughout the day. Anything that's happening around your vicinity that might be worth your concern. Right, currently, the Public Works Department is conducting the urgent pipe repairs at Jalan Kiulap, affecting the entirety of Kampung Kiulap, Batu Satu, Ripas Hospital and their surroundings, which may experience water disruption or low water pressure. So for any water tank services, public may contact Darussalam Hotline at 1-2-3.

Also, the Public Works Department is conducting the flow meter involved replacement works at Agis Water Treatment this evening, starting since 15 minutes ago. Affected areas include

0: example of the five daily prayers. By praying five times, Allah Ta'ala will erase minor sins. Sometimes we may seek forgiveness, then repeat the sin again. Shaitan may then throw the thoughts in our minds. What is the point of seeking forgiveness when you didn't even live up to your previous promise of not sinning again? This is, however, something which we should not give in to. Istighfar is something we must commit to every single day and night, until our last breath. The Prophet ﷺ told us that Allah does not stop forgiving until we stop seeking His forgiveness. The Prophet ﷺ said, Shaitan said, By your glory, my Lord, I will continue to mislead your servants so long as their souls are in their bodies. Allah replied, By my honor and glory, I will continue to forgive them so long as they seek my forgiveness. May Allah make us steadfast in performing our daily prayers without neglecting it at all. Ameen ya Rabbal Alameen. InshaAllah, see you next week on Benefits of Salah here on Pilihan FM. 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

0: doa or supplication for the safety and well-being of His Majesty the Sultan and Yang di-Pertuan of Brunei Darussalam.
1: Bismillahirrahmanirrahim. Alhamdulillahi Rabbil Alameen.
2: Ameen.
1: Wassalatu wassalamu ala.

epilepsy is a neurological disorder characterized by recurrent unprovoked seizures. And there are also seizures where it's more focal or only one part of the brain affected. So depending on which parts, you can get jerking movements on one side. Also, a strange sensation or deja vu. So the main key about seizure is it tends to be short-lived. So a few minutes, usually no more than that, but it can recur. And if it recurs or is prolonged, then that is actually a medical neurological emergency, what we call status epilepticus.

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1: Not all debt are created equal. Understanding the difference between good debt and a bad debt can literally change your financial future.
0: Recognize the difference between needs, wants, and habits. 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
1: Money is the number one cause of relationship stress. 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Yet most couples never have proper financial conversation until there's a crisis.
0: Cutting expenses doesn't mean cutting joy. 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

On the Day of Judgment, every Muslim will be first accounted for his prayers. Imagine failing in the first paper. How will you give account for other deeds which are more difficult to answer? Prayer has been mentioned in the Quran along with giving zakat over 80 times. Those who neglected are promised to get major punishments on the Day of Judgment. Those who believe and do deeds of righteousness and establish regular prayers and regular charity will have their reward with their Lord. On them shall be no fear, nor shall they grieve. Surah Al-Baqarah chapter 2 verse 277.

0: or supplication for the safety and well-being of His Majesty the Sultan and Yang di-Pertuan of Brunei Darussalam.
1: Bismillahirrahmanirrahim.

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0: Truthfulness is an essential aspect of good character, which leads to paradise. The Prophet ﷺ said, "Indeed, truthfulness is righteousness, and indeed, righteousness leads to paradise." From Sahih Muslim.
1: Just keep on coming.
2: Now back to the music on Pilihan.

The Quran tells us, وَجَعَلْنَا مِنَ الْمَاءِ كُلَّ شَيْءٍ حَيٍّ. We have created every living thing from water. It means that the way which leads us to the source of life is Sharia in Arabic language. Technically, Sharia means sum total of the teachings of the Prophet Muhammad alayhi salatu wasalam. Whatever he taught, whether it is found in the Quran or in the model example of his own personality, the Sunnah, his sayings, his actions, and his tacit approvals, all that Sharia is a way which leads us to the real life.

So the risk factors for stroke are similar to those of people who have a heart attack as well. There are two types of risk factors, some that you can modify and some that you can't modify. That means you can't change your risk factors as opposed to risk factors that you can change. So modifiable risk factors are as follows: high blood pressure, or otherwise known as hypertension, high blood sugar, otherwise known as diabetes, high cholesterol, obesity, smoking, and there's certain medical conditions that can make your risk a little bit higher, and those tend to be cardiac arrhythmias, otherwise known as atrial fibrillation, and arrhythmias are irregular heart rhythms. In terms of age, the older you are, the higher your risk. There are certain genetic factors also that you can't change. It makes you who you are. And gender, men unfortunately are at a higher risk than women.

0: تر. صدق الله العظيم.
1: And so the Prophet sallallahu alaihi wasallam, the guide for humanity until the day of judgment, said, it is wajib, it is a duty, it is fard for every Muslim to seek knowledge. It is not an option. He also said, I think in another hadith, something to the effect that except for two things in this world, everything is vain. The first is dhikr, remembrance of Allah, and the second is knowledge, seeking knowledge. These are the two activities which you can be sure you will never waste your time.

0: small changes, right? So start today, start small, and do it as a family, because, you know, children always look at their parents as role models, teachers as role models, the community, the religious leaders as role models. So what we need to work together as a nation, start small, eat better, okay? So eat more at home, use less oil, less sugar, less processed food. Start getting the kids to eat a little bit more vegetables, some fruits. Stop that sugary drink. It is, you know, it does take a while to get them to stop drinking all these drinks, and so perhaps they could just flavor the water with whatever they like, lemon slices, you know, orange slices, and move. Believe it or not, children need 60 minutes a day of activity. So it's not just 60 minutes of exercise. It's just running around after their friends, walking around from one class to another. That's part of activity. But we are blessed with so many lovely parks. Okay, admittedly, it'd be nice if some of our parks are sheltered. We have stairs at home, right?
1: Right.
0: You can just climb up and down the stairs. You can walk around your house or walk around your kampong. Get enough sleep, especially for our kids. For the children, we need about 10 hours of sleep for children. Adults, about 8 hours, right?

It's important for us to raise awareness about brand health and to promote overall well-being. For carers who look after their family or friends who are living with a brain disorder or disability, it's indeed challenging as they require long-term care. 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

impair brain function. They can alter someone's personality, mood, behavior, and cognitive abilities. So these include stroke, traumatic brain injuries, tumors, epilepsy, infections, mental illnesses, autoimmune brain diseases, neurodegenerative brain disease, and neurodevelopmental disorders.

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Cannabis, also known as marijuana, ganja, weed, or ghee, is a psychoactive plant that is commonly used for recreational and medicinal purposes. It contains chemical compound called cannabinoids, with the most well-known being delta-9 tetrahydrocannabinol, THC, which is responsible for the psychoactive effects, and cannabidiol, CBD, which is known for its potential therapeutic properties. The use of cannabis can have both short-term and long-term effects on physical and mental health. These effects can vary depending on factors such as individual's tolerance, the strain of cannabis used, and the method of consumption. In Brunei Darussalam, under the Misuse of Drugs Act, Chapter 27, if caught in possessing, using, or distributing cannabis, it can lead to serious consequences such as imprisonment, hefty fines, and in some cases, even the death penalty. The penalties can vary depending on the quantity of cannabis involved and the circumstances surrounding the offenses. While cannabis has been legalized or decriminalized in some countries for medical or recreational use, it remains illegal in Brunei Darussalam. We urge you to stay informed and make responsible choices. If the public would like to report any suspicious drug activity, the public may contact Narcotics Control Bureau at 244-8877 during office hours or via hotline 877-7444 after working hours or follow NCB official Facebook and Instagram page at No Drugs At All. Remember, Brunei has a zero tolerance policy towards the possession, use, or distribution of cannabis. It is crucial to understand that the law is in place to protect our society and ensure the well-being of our citizens. Let's work together to keep our community safe and drug-free. This message is brought to you by Radio Television Brunei and Narcotics Control Bureau.

More and more people are choosing to cycle because it is fun and a good sport or exercise to keep yourself fit and healthy. And more families in Brunei Darussalam are choosing to cycle together, which makes it fun and more enjoyable, and all the more reason for us to be concerned about the safety aspect of cycling on the roads. And here are a few safety tips. When you are cycling on busy roads and when you stop at a junction next to a big lorry or a trailer, which is indicated

to go to the left or to the right. Passing on the inside can be dangerous, so stay calm and let the lorry or trailer pass to reduce the risk of a collision. You must always ride positively, stay focused, and stay clear of the curb. Always look and signal to show other road users or drivers what you plan to do, and make eye contact where possible so you know drivers have seen you. Remember, you must always avoid cycling next to large vehicles like lorries or buses where you might not be seen. When riding after dark or when visibility is poor, always use lights. You must always wear light-colored or reflective clothing during the day, and reflective clothing or accessories in the dark, which increases your visibility. You must follow and obey traffic rules and regulations, including observing stop and give way signs and traffic lights. Don't forget to always put on your safety helmet and ride safely.

0: In the name of Allah, the Most Compassionate, Most Merciful. All praise is for Allah, Lord of all worlds, the Most Compassionate, Most Merciful, Master of the Day of Judgment. You alone we worship and you alone we ask for help. Guide us along the straight path, the path of those you have blessed, not those you are displeased with or those who are astray.
1: Dua or supplication for the safety and well-being of His Majesty the Sultan and Yang di-Pertuan of Brunei Darussalam.
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